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7: Phone lines are open for you at 1-800-684-3110. We're done with this segment. We're going to take as many calls as we can to wrap up today's show. Thanks for all everyone who's been joining us. We are now going to go live to Rick Grinnell. Rick, we were texting over the weekend as you were spending time in Serbia, which I have to say looks amazing. I do want to hear an update from there. I do. I mean, you were there for the big UFC event, heck of a main event. I know one of your favorite fighters had a great, very quick 30-second finish. It was pretty wild for those of you who are fans of UFC. But beyond that, Rick, I kind of wanted, actually, before we move into sort of the topics of the day, just get your thoughts on this area of the world that seems to be thriving in a very different way. We know their history has been tied to a lot of things. When you have the Democratic Socialist of America having their rise here right now and having this sort of moment in the sun, and then you go and look at what's happening in Serbia, you look at what's happening in some of these other countries who have been through things like this before, and at least have been through conflicts in relation to things like socialism before. What is the feeling there that maybe we're not getting here in America?
8: Logan, it's such a great question. I'm glad you brought that up, because look, where I am right now, the former Yugoslavia countries have been traveling around in the region. And this is an area that George Soros has a lock on. This is an area that for 20 years he's been trying to peel it back from a group of activists in every country who decided that they were tired of communism, and they moved away from communism and they rejected it. In Albania, for instance, they came racing out of communism, embracing capitalism, and they've never looked back, and now they're a member of NATO. So I think that the lessons of this area are that people who are first and second generation Americans, immigrants coming to America, want to live the American dream. They don't want to bring socialism here. They want to leave socialism and communism. They want to come to a place where you can be anything that you want if you work hard. So that idea of hard work, I hope we never lose it. Immigrants know that, and that's why they're trying to claw their way here.
9: Well, and as we see all of the focus here in the United States, as we look forward to the midterms, or maybe not looking forward to the midterms in some cases, you see all these primaries happening. We have one in Michigan tomorrow, where it's a pretty radical individual versus a pretty benign, normal DNC type figure. You have all of this chatter focusing on this divide within the party. And once again, you look at even Eastern Europe, the Balkan states, and even last night I saw there

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0: revisit the Electoral College. We need to revisit the point of expanding the court.
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5: All right, thank you, Scott Shannon. Thanks to all of you for being with us. Happy Monday. Write down our toll-free telephone number if you want to be a part of this extravaganza. It's 800-941-SEAN if you would like to join us. Got a lot of news we're going to get to today. It is amazing to me, maybe because we covered it so much, we think that people are as acutely aware of issues that, you know, that dominate the headlines for long periods of time. But for a lot of people, they're just coming to grips with just how bad Anthony Fauci was, the government was, government mandates were, how oppressive they were, how none of it was based on science, the amount of lying that went on. And it's beginning to hit home. And then for people that lost loved ones, it just is adding a lot of anger and resentment. And I don't blame them, how they were treated. Now it does dovetail into a big discussion because we have so much news on this radicalized, you know, communist party, because it's not the Democratic Socialists of America. Can we stop with that? To me, that they are full-fledged, to each according to their need, from each according to their ability, just full-on communists, period, full stop, right there. And you can see it, and I've been warning people, friends of mine in New York, I said, if you don't elect Bruce Blakeman as your governor, I said to my friends in California, if you don't elect Steve Hilton as your governor, then this is what your future is going to be. It's going to be a wealth tax. California, the first to propose an exit tax. They want the right. If you live in California, you want to escape because you can't take the bureaucracy, the burdensome regulation, the high taxes, you know, the worst quality of life, highest poverty rate, highest homelessness rate, the highest income tax, sales tax, gas tax, and you're fed up and you want to leave. They want the right to tax you. They proposed this out there for 10 years. You know, you go to New York City, you know, you better be careful. It's the same thing. Wealth tax, that is in your future if you don't elect Bruce Blakeman. And then it's going to be an exit tax there. And then you've got the Mamdani death tax, which is you pay a 40% federal death tax. This is all money that you have paid taxes on, and that you've been able to squirrel away in the hopes of maybe one day giving to your children, grandchildren, friends, family, charity, whatever. I mean, it's money you pay taxes on. Then the federal government comes in and takes 40 cents out of every dollar. In a state like New York, they come in and take another 10%. Mamdani wants a 50% New York City death tax. 50%? This is madness. This is insanity. Now it gets even worse. California Democrats endorsing a state wealth tax. The California Democratic Party is now proposing this, quote, one time, my, you know what, on billionaires and wealthy people up to 5%. The party's executive board voted in favor of backing the proposal. Now, don't forget that will be on the ballot come November. And here's the problem with this. It is retroactive to January. Why do you think Mark Zuckerberg, maybe you don't like him. Who cares if you like him? It doesn't matter. Why do you think he left California? You think all of a sudden he decided, I think I'm going to move to Florida. Why do you think two of the co-founders of Google left California? Yeah, I'm getting out of here. I want to change the scenery. Why did Elon Musk move to Texas? Why is Ken Griffin leaving New York and $6 billion he had earmarked for investment in New York. He's now going to spend at Wall Street South in Miami, where I think his main residence is. He's got one, I think, in Palm Beach as well. He's doing it because he's not putting up with it after he got doxxed by Mamdani. But now Mamdani's doxxing anybody. You don't live, they want to tax anybody and everybody. They want to confiscate your wealth. And so it is now a party that is in crisis. A lot of people talk about, well, the president's approval ratings are down. Nobody likes the Iran conflict, et cetera, et cetera. I think that will all resolve itself in time. And, you know, see the stock market rebounding very nicely today. Now, tomorrow, we're going to watch this huge primary take place in Michigan. And you've had AOC and you've had Bernie Sanders, Grandpa Bernie, out there campaigning for this guy, another Democratic Socialist of America, another communist, Abdul El-Sayed, you know, and he's now leading the other Democratic candidate, not much better. We're going to sock it to him, Haley Stevens, in 9 out of 10.
2: I am going to be working on our behalf. I am going to be telling the stories on our behalf. Yeah. Mm-hmm. And you better believe I'm going to be doing it with a little bit of joy, a little bit of enthusiasm, a little bit of energy, and a little bit of stick it to them. Because stick that's the Michigan him. Way.
5: Yeah. It's kind of like a... I don't know. Whatever. Anyway, so the primary is less than 24 hours away. El-Sayed, the guy that was out there campaigning with Hassan Piker. Hassan Piker blaming America for 9/11/01. Hassan Piker saying that nobody that supports the state of Israel is ever going to be their presidential candidate more recently. Now, this is pretty interesting because we have a new development on that front. James Carville ripping into the left-wing Twitch streamer Hassan Piker, saying that if he shapes himself into a force within the Democratic Party, he already is, James. Wake up. I'm not going to be in the same party with Hassan Piker, he said on Fox News' his Sunday briefing. He said the idea that we're going to seize the means of production, go look at the DSA platform. Now, I've been going over this day in and day out, and I'll go over all the different parts of it if you want again and again and again. But this is real. They mean every bit of it, and they're not backing off of it in any way, shape, matter, or form. Now, Carville now is planning to abandon the Democratic Party. Then you've got Joe Manchin. He's now saying, former senator from West Virginia, that he would never support a socialist candidate. He's warning against their crazy positions. Remember, they want to abolish the presidency. They want to abolish the courts. They want to... They want to take over the means of production. They want the borders open. They want to defund the Department of War. I mean, I just keep going on and on and on. They want the new Green Deal, which is cradle to grave, womb to the tomb. As a result of all of this, we now see that Democrats, Wall Street Journal had a big article about how Democrats' biggest donors now have gone on strike. Donors shunned Washington's establishment. Now, one of the big reasons for this, too, is the silence of the rest of the Democratic Party has been deafening, as I keep pointing out. You know, we'll play Bill Maher later in the program today. He's telling Democrats to get their head out of their ass, and he declares he'd vote for Sarah Palin over progressive Democrats. And he said, you know, he stuns his left-wing audience with proof that the DSA supports communism. He said, I'm not voting for anyone who thinks the wrong side won the Cold War or cheers for the Antifada like it's the World Cup. And, you know, God bless Bill Maher. I mean, if people were smart in the Democratic Party, they would now actually listen to the likes of Stephen A., Bill Maher. I mean, they're old school Democrats. I mean, they've not changed their beliefs. They're just not buying into crazy, and they refuse to buy into crazy. You know, Maher warning DSA candidates aren't trying to, you know, hide embracing communism. They're not, and I'll prove that in a second. You know, reading a tweet from Mamdani and Mamdani aide calling for electing more communists, you know, saying he'd vote for Sarah Palin over progressive Democrats. I mean, you know, they've got major problems within their own ranks now because they're being abandoned by lunatics. And he said the Democratic Party is being colonized by socialists, and says his vote is in play. And it, how could it not be? Kamala Harris now, you're going to see this among every potential 2028 Democratic presidential candidate. They're going to start saying all of this dumb stuff because they know that in primaries, the most radical, energized base of the party tends to vote. That's the Mamdani wing. That's the AOC wing. That's the Pocahontas and Bernie Sanders wing. That's the Telefrico six gender wing. God is non-binary. You know, champion the right of men to have access to abortion in Texas. Good luck with that. This is, you know, the party of Graham Plattner. They would accept the guy with the Nazi tattoo. All the allegations that we went over exhaustively didn't care. And only when a direct charge of rape was made, only, oh, okay, well, that will draw a line here. Meanwhile, now Kamala Harris is out there floating the idea as one of her suggestions for Democrats. If they want to beat, quote, ruthless Republicans in the 26 midterms and the 28 presidential election, she put out a three-pronged plan for Democrats while speaking at the National Urban League Conference in Nashville over the weekend. She said Democrats have no choice but to consider radical ideas as a way to counter cheating by the GOP. I know this is going to be controversial coming from me in particular. We need to revisit the Electoral College. The idea drew a few claps from the crowd. We need to revisit the point of expanding the court. She wants to pack the court to 13 justices, like we have 13 district courts. Oh, are they going to do it now when Donald Trump can do it? No, of course not. That's not part of her plan. The Electoral College, she wants that to come to an end. And by the way, she lost the Electoral College and she lost the popular vote also. But that's not the way our framers and founders designed it. At that point, I think you might see an exodus of states because they're not going to feel like they have equal representation as the other states in, quote, the United States. So she's taking that. Then you got Bernie Sanders fighting back on the other side, blasting the likes of, you know, the one voice of reason in their party, which happens to be John Fetterman. You know, he's saying Fetterman is the one that's out of touch with Americans, you know, and of course it was Bernie that was out there up to the very end, standing behind Graham Plattner. And now Bernie is feeling emboldened. Now, I think all of this, you know, this whole fight, the oligarchy tour, as I've been pointing out to you, is very, very clear. You know, this is Bernie Sanders passing the mantle to AOC. And the fact that that New Hampshire poll came out last week and it had AOC as the leading 2028 presidential candidate to me is not an accident. I think this has been in the works for some time. AOC trashing Democrats, by the way, for closing ranks around Biden and rejecting primary challenges. She's now going after them. I'm telling you, mark my words, Chuck Schumer's days are over, are near an end, as are Hakeem Jeffries. They are done. They're going to be finished. It was one, the Colorado Democratic Congressional nominee, we actually have a tape of this, well, we're going to play some of this tape at the bottom of the half hour, brushed aside concerns about communists inside the DSA, the Democratic Socialists of America, at arguing that the Republicans were using the issue to blunt the socialist movement growing influence inside, you know, ahead of the midterm elections. She was on firing line. She was asked how she addressed criticism that a lot of these DSA members, including about half their national members, identify as communists. It's really a communist movement. Well, she said, yeah, some members of the Democratic Party are proudly proclaiming themselves as capitalists. And it's a big tent, right? But again, at the end of the day, it's up to the vote. No, they're not proclaiming themselves as capitalists. No, they're talking about taking over the means of productions. And, you know, then she was asked directly whether she was a communist. No, I'm not a communist. And she attributed Republican attacks. There's not really a dime's worth of difference. Statism, socialism, communism, whatever term you want to give it, whatever form manifestation it takes on. As I've been telling you over and over again, it always ends the same way. It ends in broken promises, as evidenced by Obamacare, your failed public schools, state-run schools, government schools, those that want an open border to eliminate the Department of War, those that want mass amnesty, those that want a wealth tax and confiscation of wealth, and those that want a cradle-to-grave, womb-to-the-tomb society. They're all pretty much advocating for the same thing. That's the whole point. Anyway, 800-941-SHAWN is our number this Monday if you want to be a part of the program. 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
5: Without sounding like a broken record, although it sounds like a broken record if you listen to this program every day, please forgive me. There's a method to my madness. I want everybody to know completely. I want an educated electorate for this election. And I'm going to go through and play the tape of a lot of these DSA candidates and what they stand for. But their own written beliefs are very clear. And that is to eliminate the U.S. Senate, to eliminate the presidency, to have amnesty for all illegals, to have wide open borders, to abolish ICE, although they want to defund the police. You know, explain that one to me. They want to defund the Department of War. We will have no means to protect our country. They want to end all deportations. They want to eliminate cash bail. They want to establish a wealth tax. They want the Green New Deal. Cradle to grave, womb to the tomb, communism, socialism. They want to abolish prisons. They want to abolish the police. They want public ownership of most corporations. That is who they are. That is what they stand for. They now run this party. If you are not committing in your heart, mind, and soul that you will vote in this midterm, you will lose your country. I can't be any more blunt than that.

0: News. I'm Ted Linder. President Trump continuing to warn Iran and now says this is their last chance. Negotiations underway between the U.S. and Tehran as the Pentagon pauses strikes.
1: President Trump says he called off another round of airstrikes against Iran last night after Arab leaders called him and requested he do so. President Trump says the blockade of Iranian ports will remain and will not be lifted.
0: Fox's Lucas Tomlinson. Thousands of people in Washington State evacuating as crews struggle to contain the wildfires inching closer to their communities.
2: 70,000 people in and around Spokane, Washington are out of their homes as wildfires destroy hundreds of structures in a 12.5 square mile area. Officials announcing that over 700 structures have been destroyed.
0: Fox's Sarah Allegra. In tonight's Powerball jackpot, we're at $748 million. Make it the largest jackpot so far this year. If you win and go for a single cash payout, you'd get $325 million. 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

0: News. I'm Sue Guzman. President Trump is warning Iran it's their last chance. Negotiations underway between the U.S. and Tehran as the Pentagon is pausing strikes.
1: President Trump says he called off another round of airstrikes against Iran last night after Arab leaders called him and requested he do so. President Trump says the blockade of Iranian ports will remain and will not be lifted.
0: Fox's Lucas Tomlinson. President Trump lashing out at the top prosecutor in D.C. over her decision to dismiss charges against an accused reflecting pole vandal.
2: And I was disappointed with Jeanine Pirro, really disappointed with Jeanine Pirro. She folded like an umbrella.
0: Prosecutors say the Interior Department was slow to provide evidence that showed peeling to the reflecting pool sealant, and that was likely botched by a contractor, not an act of vandalism. America's listening to Fox News.
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6: 888-971-SAGE, 888-971-7243. I'm Larry Elder. We are Salem News Channel. The fireworks between Dana Bash of CNN and RFK Jr. was incredible. We'll talk about that top of the hour, next hour. This assault on the Constitution. The DSA wants to get rid of the Senate. They want to have the president elected by the House. Have they understood what makes America great? Our Constitution limits the power of the federal government. There are enumerated powers. Everything else left to the people and to the state. Have they ever studied the Constitution? They know what it means? Number 39.
7: If you think that a Bill of Rights is what sets us apart, you're crazy. Every banana republic in the world has a Bill of Rights. Every president for life has a Bill of Rights. The Bill of Rights of the former evil empire, the Union of Soviet Socialist Republics, was much better than ours. I mean it literally. It was much better. We guarantee freedom of speech and of the press. Big deal. They guaranteed freedom of speech, of the press, of street demonstrations and protests, and anyone who is caught trying to suppress criticism of the government will be called to account. Whoa, that is wonderful stuff. Of course. Just words on paper. What our framers would have called a parchment guarantee. And the reason is that the real constitution of the Soviet Union, you think of the word constitution, it doesn't mean a bill. It means structure. Say a person has a sound constitution, has a sound structure. The real constitution of the Soviet Union, which is what our framers debated that whole summer in Philadelphia in 1787. They didn't talk about the Bill of Rights. That was an afterthought, wasn't it? 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
9: Today will be mostly sunny with a high of 83. Tonight, expect some clouds and humidity with a low of 69. Tomorrow, anticipate mainly cloudy and humid conditions with periods of rain and a thunderstorm in the morning, followed by a couple of heavy thunderstorms in the afternoon. There is a possibility of ponding on roadways with a high of 81. I'm meteorologist Jason Caterina on AM 560, The Answer.
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0: rise up within the ranks in the black community and fight back against this. I have no problem with that. My problem is we still stay stuck there, as if a lot of the things that happened back then are still happening right now. There are some that are still happening, but not everything. It's just simply not. I don't care how you want to, and I know I have an antagonist on my show, Phil from Blue Island, who continues to post me in all of these racially charged things as if that's the only view that you can have of America. Everything has to be seen through the lens of racism. I disagree with that.
1: You're going to sell drugs and you're going to kill people and you're going to commit robbery. You're going to go to jail.
2: Yes,
1: you
2: yes.
1: can't blame all of that the war on crime or whatever the case
2: may
1: be.
2: But the war on crime was specifically to get black men to go to jail.
0: So who took the war on crime and extrapolated it and made it even worse? In some people's eyes, not in my eyes, in some people's eyes. Bill Clinton, the 94 crime bill. Guess who led that? He was just president, I think. Glenn from Orlando.
3: Yeah, John, hi. Do you remember when Trump took in Jennifer Hudson and her family after the violent stuff
0: yes.
3: that happened to her family?
0: Yes, he put
3: how
0: her
3: does
0: up.
3: A racist, how does a racist do that?
0: Well, yeah. I mean, the first step back, the first step back that he did, the funding of HBCUs on a permanent basis. We had a black president in Barack Obama. He didn't do that. President Trump did. The Platinum Plan, Glenn.
3: Who is the lady who is the czar of
0: Alice Johnson?
3: What do you call it?
0: The Partons.
3: Alice Johnson. That's it.
0: Yeah.
3: Yep. Yep.
0: Yeah. What she's been able to do and the people she, I mean, think about this. Now, I don't know how people feel about this, but when President Trump pardoned or commuted Larry Hoover's sentence, now it's incumbent upon J.B. Pritzker. And I know Hoover's people are saying, hey, let's get this done. Either commute it or pardon or get off the bus. It's really that simple. And Alice Johnson and President Trump did their part. Who also changed the scheduling of marijuana? It was President Trump. It wasn't Bill Clinton or any of these people. It was President Trump making these decisions that have largely affected the black community. So if he's so racist, why wouldn't he keep the boot on the necks of the black people? He hasn't. Thank you, Glenn.
3: Sure.
0: He hasn't. Chicago's Morning Answer.
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0: All right, that sound means it's time for another installment of In-Depth History with Frank, the history teacher from Arlington Heights. Because there's nothing new in this world, just the history you don't know, and Frank does. Frank, take it away.
19: Good morning. The store Torrid is a women's clothing brand that has survived the demise of the mall. But the word Torrid also describes the trip that Julius Caesar took with Cleopatra up the Nile River after securing her throne from her brother. This meant Egypt would be the breadbasket of Rome, greatly increasing its strength. In 44 BC, Julius was, of course, warned to beware the Ides of March, which meant the 15th of that month could be fateful. We all know Caesar's ultimate demise, but what also ended was his plan to get revenge on the Parthians in what is modern-day Iran for the murder of his wealthy rival Crassus, whom legend says had molten gold poured down his throat. Plutarch also mentions that Caesar had even more ambitious plans afterwards to go north through the Caucasus Mountains to take on the Scythians in what is now Ukraine, and then possibly even sweep into Germania from the east. If true, and it might not be, this would have been radical, but so were his prior conquests in Gaul and Britannia. Control of what later became known as Mackinder's heartland of Eurasia would have made Rome unassailable, and world history would have been very different. Adolf Hitler was the only other historical figure who ever came close to realizing this in two separate campaigns. In 1941, his Operation Barbarossa across a wide front stopped short of Moscow. Failing at this, a giant pincer movement was envisioned for 1942 with his Case Blue operation focusing on capturing the Caucasus and its oil, while Desert Fox Erwin Rommel would take Egypt and then enter the Middle East. Losses at Stalingrad and El Alamein ended this threat. Today, wars rage in both theaters, and there is speculation they might merge. Zbigniew Brzezinski's grand chessboard is now in play, and we shall soon see if our own grand strategist, Alfred T. Mahan, was right about how powerful deep blue water fleets can be. Because if someone can control the heartland of Eurasia and the Middle East, the U.S. could become a second-rate power.
0: Wow. Frank, the history teacher. Frank, I got to have you on my show, Black and Right. I'd love to have a discussion of history, the lost art of understanding who we are. I would love to have that if you really are available.
19: Oh, for sure. Yeah, that'd be great. Yeah, I think you're on Saturdays, right?
0: I'm on Saturdays, yeah. Frank, the history teacher, thank you for that great lesson to get people
19: thank
0: started
19: you.
0: On their day. I really appreciate it.
19: Q, have a great one.
0: All right,
19: take
0: you
19: care.
0: Too. It's always good to learn history. History was actually one of my favorite. It was my favorite subject because I do love history. And one of the things that I do despise is the revisionists, these revisionist people who are out there who give us a different perspective of history that never even truly happened, but it fits what they're trying to do. And that sucks. It really does. Because if we really taught people who we are, now I will admit there are some things that when I was going through grammar school and high school, I never learned. It wasn't until I got older that I started, you know, understanding what really happened in a lot of different areas in this country. And that right there, my friends, is a problem. It is now 7 o'clock on WIND Chicago.
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22: I believe in the opportunity we have in front of us.
21: That's Abdul El-Sayed, a Democrat in a Michigan Senate race getting the most attention.
23: Abdul El-Sayed is the progressive who has the backing of the Democratic Socialists of America. He wants to abolish ICE, cut off U.S. aid to Israel, and has made Medicare for All one of his signature issues.
21: Fox's Garrett Tenney in Detroit.
23: Republicans would love to see him win because they believe he would give the GOP nominee Mike Rogers the best shot at picking up this seat. And that's something Congresswoman Haley Stevens has hammered on throughout her campaign, that she has consistently beat Republicans and gives Democrats the best shot at keeping Michigan blue.
21: In Missouri, progressive Democrat Cori Bush trying to win back the seat in Congress she lost in 2024. And one of the questions on the Missouri ballot today
24: would eliminate state income tax over time. It'd be based on revenue coming in. You can't just like pull $9 billion in annual revenue from a state and not replace it immediately.
21: Fox Business Network Cheryl Cassone. There are also primaries today in Kansas, Virginia, and Washington State, where there's been an arrest. An arson suspect accused of setting one of the wildfires is burning the Spokane area, forcing about 70,000 people to evacuate.
25: He was found to be in possession of some waterproof matches and a butane lighter.
21: Spokane County Sheriff John Knowles, more than 700 homes and structures have burned. Iran keeps insisting it's not holding talks with the U.S. after being warned.
26: I want to give them every last chance before decapitation.
27: President Trump says negotiations are focused on reopening the Strait of Hormuz, then on Iran's denuclearization.
21: Fox's Aisha Hazmi also reports from the White House.
27: Just a few hours ago, one person was reported missing after an unknown projectile hit a Liberia-flagged ship in the Strait. There was a fire reported on board. It is the fourth attack since Friday.
21: 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In the QC Kinetics newsroom, a Sugar Grove man is charged in a deadly crash last week in Kendall County. Carson Rakoff faces aggravated DUI charges. State police say the 22-year-old was driving a pickup Friday night when he collided head-on with another vehicle on Route 71 in Millbrook. The collision caused a four-vehicle crash. Des Moines, Iowa residents Amy Lee Witter, James Witter, and a four-year-old girl were killed. An Illinois State Police trooper is charged with sexual assault in Tinley Park. Prosecutors say Douglas Lee allegedly drugged a bartender in August of 2025 and took her to a Tinley Park hotel where he sexually assaulted her, according to the accusations. He was not on duty at the time. Lee ordered held in jail while awaiting trial. Chicago Mayor Brandon Johnson's budget director is stepping down. Johnson announcing Annette Guzman is resigning. Her departure comes after the city's acting chief financial officer, Stephen Marr, resigned last week after only 8 months on the job. Meantime, the mayor's reacting to Illinois Secretary of State Alexei Giannoulias' recent decision to run for mayor without naming names.
1: My job is to continue to govern and lead in this moment. And, you know, as far as the politics of Chicago, there's a reason why we call it the Windy City.
21: Giannoulias is joined in the race by Illinois Comptroller Susana Mendoza. Mendoza says she is not running for re-election as comptroller and believes it is not ethical for Giannoulias to ask almost 13 million people to support him when he's seeking another office as well.
2: I'm all in for Chicago. Alexi is clearly all in for Alexi. And that's why he's hedging his bets and he's running for both offices. But as I said, Chicago deserves a mayor who's all in.
21: A boat capsized on Lake Michigan Monday evening on the south side. Crews responded to the 4400 block of South DuSable Lakeshore Drive. Seven on board, three adults taken to an area hospital in good condition. Chicago sports. Cubs outslugged the Dodgers 10-5 in their series opener at home. 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
20: 707 Team Hochberg Traffic Center time. Fox Lake. We have a railroad crossing failure causing delays on Route 132 Grand Avenue between Rollins and Route 12 this morning. Southside, Washington Heights accident, 95th and Vincennes. On the Southside, South Loop area, actually, police activity is closing Ruble northbound between Union and Taylor. On the expressways and toll roads, reminder, the Dan Ryan inbound off-ramp to Roosevelt Road is shut down due to that ongoing police investigation we told you about on Ruble. And an exit ramp on the Kennedy remains closed. It's the inbound off-ramp to Lawrence Avenue shut down. That retaining wall completely collapsed during the storms on Saturday, resulting in the shutdown of that ramp until at least August 10. Traffic is service of the AM560 mobile app. Listen to AM560 on your smartphone when you download the app at 560theanswer.com/mobile. Chicago's Morning Answer continues next, but now, check of the morning forecast in the Air-Rite Heating and Cooling Weather Center.
12: Today will be mostly sunny with a high of 83. Tonight, expect some clouds and humidity with a low of 69. Tomorrow, anticipate mainly cloudy and humid conditions with periods of rain and a thunderstorm in the morning, followed by a couple of heavy thunderstorms in the afternoon. There is a possibility of ponding on roadways with a high of 81. I'm meteorologist Jason Caterina on AM 560, The Answer.
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6: Gallagher.
7: I honestly can't get enough of the Francesca Hong, I'm a chef quote. I know I've played this a lot, but it's hard to believe that in, what is this, August of 2026, I'm in the middle of a talk show playing an actual clip from a woman who wants to be Wisconsin's next governor who gave that answer to the question, do you really want to abolish Thanksgiving? I'm a chef and I've made Thanksgiving dinners, but Thanksgiving causes a lot of people. I can't get over this. I want to play this clip one more time. Before I do, I'm not good at predictions. I have no idea. If I had to guess what's going to happen tonight, I think these radicals are going to win because they've had a track record of winning in the primaries. My prayer is that there's no way they will succeed. The Milwaukee Journal just supposedly quoted Tony Evers, the outgoing Democrat mayor of Wisconsin, as saying she can't win. Francesca Hong will not beat the Republican in the general election. Now, that's stunning. I guess maybe he's enough of an establishment that he's as mortified by these lunatics as the rest of us. So let me ask you a question. Let me ask you this. You predict. Gaze into your crystal ball. By this time tomorrow, we'll know how they did. All the eyes are on it. We're about to find out how powerful progressives really are. Michigan's ground zero, the marquee Senate race and two of its House primaries today in Michigan's 7th and 13th congressional districts. Politico writes, the stakes for the Democratic Party are huge. A strong progressive performance, especially a victory by Abdul El Sayed in that high-profile Senate race, would significantly bolster the left's argument that its message resonates widely, setting the stage for a bruising fight over the party's ideological direction ahead of November. What do you think's going to happen? Be Nostradamus for me. 800-655-MIKE, tell me what you think is going to happen tonight. Will the progressives take the day? Will they seal the deal and head towards the general election?

0: well, and I forget his name, but we'll find the clip later. I'll find the clip later. I got it in the wrong spot here. But he was surprised that they came for him. Now, he's sicked. Though he's successful, he's sicked, Ma'am Danny, on those that are wealthier than him. But and then, when the bullet ricocheted, he was shocked. He was surprised. A professor that didn't even know what he was voting for. Un-freaking believable.
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5: Foundations of Freedom, a look at America's founding principles and the leaders who shaped our nation.
6: In 1796, George Washington made one of the most consequential decisions in American history. He chose not to seek a third term as president. So why does that matter? Because America was not built on permanent rulers. It was built on ordered liberty. Faith teaches that authority is a stewardship, not a possession. Leaders are accountable to God for how they use power. And why does that still matter today? Because republics survive when leaders respect limits and citizens defend them. Washington's lesson still stands. A republic is preserved when power has limits, and public service remains a duty to God and country, not a path to personal rule.
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6: The team is Greg Evans, Sean McConnell, Roger Wicker Jr., Rick Locke, Garrett Shawley, Matt Zibel, junior producer Ricky's out, Misty Callahan, John Cassio, Daniel West, Ombudsman's out as well, but I'm grateful to all of them for all the work that they're doing. The unbelievable stuff, I'm just checking out some of these footage of the Cheryl Reeve character wearing shirts pandering to trans kids. We don't want to do the trans kids. These guys are so nuts. Remember how Tallarico keeps thinking about trans kids? This guy is an amazing test for Texas, which the Democrats are obsessed with turning Texas blue, even though they're in the midst of losing all these other states. Like, I don't know, they could be losing Michigan, they could be losing Missouri, places where they used to contend in Florida and Ohio. This is an unbelievable moment from Tallarico. Cut 8, guys.
7: Our people have getting killed left and right. Carmela Anthony's case is just a tragedy. Excuse my language. But it is. But it is. So what are we going to do to fix those harms?
6: So this is a person who says our people are getting killed left and right at a town hall with Tallarico, and she's a black woman. And for example, Carmelo Anthony, she doesn't mention one of her people getting killed. She mentions a black guy who killed a white guy. And she said that it was a tragedy that he got convicted. So why don't they bring up one of the people of her people who are getting killed? Instead, what does she bring up? She brings up an example of a black guy killing a white guy who got convicted rightly. This is what I'm saying, that people are losing touch with science, reality. And this is what's going to be very challenging to square the circle. This is not a debatable thing. This is their concept of what's actually happening on Earth is so fundamentally different than what our concept is. This is a WNBA coach named Natalie Nakasi. And let's see her defense of trans athletes. Cut 19.
8: I think just in terms of how I'm seeing it is, if I could answer with, like, for me, sports is about belonging. It's about inclusivity. It's about allowing everyone to be their authentic self. You know, I'm big on that just because I have been criticized for my height, for my ethnicity.

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1: Hey, did you ever track down that missing warehouse key?
2: Oh, I forgot all about it.
1: You forgot? You said that guy was furious when you had to let him go.
2: That doesn't matter anymore. Goldilocks set us up with new managed access control. We're keyless now. Everyone has a card or fob. Even their phone works.
1: Huh. You don't have to worry about people copying keys either.
2: 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Goldilocks allows me to handle everything from my phone or laptop. I can see who came into the building, when they left, restrict their access at night. I can grant temporary access to visitors, too. It takes 30 seconds to add or remove someone.
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5: Maybe you've thought about taking a cruise. Maybe you've even talked yourself out of it. But this is not just another vacation. This is the Gulf of America Cruise. 7 days through the Caribbean with Mike Gallagher, Scott Jennings, Larry O'Connor, Jennifer Horn, and a ship full of people who love this country. No packing and unpacking, no complicated planning, just great destinations, meaningful conversations, and a once-in-a-generation celebration of America's 250th. 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
7: In 1796, George Washington made one of the most consequential decisions in American history. He chose not to seek a third term as president. So why does that matter? Because America was not built on permanent rulers. It was built on ordered liberty. Faith teaches that authority is a stewardship, not a possession. Leaders are accountable to God for how they use power. And why does that still matter today? Because republics survive when leaders respect limits and citizens defend them. Washington's lesson still stands. A republic is preserved when power has limits. And public service remains a duty to God and country, not a path to personal rule.
8: I know that hiring can be challenging. You sort through tons of resumes and you get too many so-so applicants. You're just waiting for someone to match your role perfectly. Well, now, there's a place where you can meet them fast.